a break from myself, yeah. 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

0: Sienna Spyro. 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It's the first week back for the show, for the summer vacation. I feel like it's a pretty big flex for my first guest this Thursday to be an absolute icon. Tove Lo, welcome to the show.
1: Sorry to pull you out of summer vacation, but I'm happy to be.
0: You know what? For you, I'll do anything.
1: Thank you.
0: Welcome back, I want to say. We had a chat a couple of months ago.
1: Yes.
0: Actually, but this time you're actually in the studio. Mm-hmm. So that's
1: It's always
0: way
1: better in person, yeah.
0: It is, yeah. So you have your new album, mm-hmm. Estrus, mm-hmm. on the way. It's coming up pretty soon right now.
1: Yeah, it's like a month away. That feels crazy.
0: Yeah.
1: Can't believe it. Oh.
0: Since the last time you released a couple more singles, mm-hmm. one of them being with Stromae, Die
1: yes.
0: Fleur.
1: Yeah.
0: Did you know that that song actually went on to become the most played track on Danish radio for a whole week?
1: Really?
0: It did.
1: I love that.
0: P3's uangåelig, P3's unavoidable.
1: I love that. Well, it's so funny because it was such a... You know, for me, it was important that it was a single because I'm such a huge fan of his. And I think, mm-hmm. you know, it's such a unique song. But you never know with a song like that, you know, it's so different to... I would say most things you hear on the radio. I don't know. So mm-hmm. I'm really glad that it resonated with the Danish people.
0: Oh, it really did. We gave them a chance for it to resonate, yeah, yeah. at least. So we're going to get into the album. We're definitely going to get into the newest single mm-hmm. you released,
1: yes.
0: DNH.
1: Yes.
0: Drunk and Horny, right?
1: Mm-hmm. Yeah.
0: Which I love. Great. First, please tell me, how has your summer been? What have you been doing?
1: My summer has been... A big mix of mostly work, but really fun work as well. I've been kind of traveling around US and Europe doing interviews, and I did have one weekend in Ibiza when I got to sort of just DJ with my friends and have a weekend off, have some beach days, but mostly it's been all about the album, getting ready for the tour. I did this big kind of secret listening party in New York for core fans. It was beautiful. So yeah, all very much all things Estrus.
0: Work and pleasure,
1: yes.
0: all in one
1: yes.
0: mix.
1: Yeah.
0: Tove Lo, I'm so excited for you to be my first guest of the season. We're gonna talk about the album, of course, but first we're gonna set this off by listening to Die Fleur,
1: nice.
0: Obviously. Welcome to the show.

0: Sao Paulo. Lyden af Nynne FM den her torsdag på P3. I ærmet hedder den her Got Tove Lo in the studio with me. You're about to release your upcoming album, Estrus. So let's talk about the album. Do you say brunst in Swedish?
1: Yes, brunsti.
0: Lyptik.
1: It doesn't sound as poetic.
0: No, yeah. It does not, but I do love that word, brunst.
1: Yeah, yeah.
0: So what does estrus mean to you as the title?
1: To me, it's, well, the biological meaning is, female mammal in heat, brunsti, I guess. But I when I read the description of it, it kind of also talks about not just the physical state you're in, but the emotional state, which can be quite contradicting.
0: Mm-hmm.
1: Like, yes, you're horny, but you're also feeling quite vulnerable, or like you're feral, but you're fragile, and like it has all those kind of contradicting emotions,
0: yeah.
1: And everything at once. And I feel like that's how I've been feeling making this album. So it really embodies just the sort of physical animalistic drive that I have inside me, but also the like vulnerable, needy person, you know?
0: Yes, yeah, yeah.
1: Sort of the battle that those feelings have with your intellectual self, you know? And your, and kind of my just general wonder about why all of a sudden am I being told that I need to be a certain type of way just because I'm a woman at this point in life, like in my late 30s. Like, can I just be this, can I just stay me and still be this person who is, you know, making mistakes and being messy and you know having a lot of self-exploration, still not feeling like I've figured out who I am 100%, because I think it's just an always changing thing.
0: Has it been an easy, I want to say, birth of the album, or has it been challenging? Like, how have those days in the studio been like for you?
1: I think, no, it was, this was a longer process. I think Usually when I start, I'm like, I'm going, you know? And so to have that first month in LA in 2024, where I felt like I couldn't quite find what I wanted to say, or like I was thinking about like, oh, how do I want to be perceived more than what do I need to write about? And, but that's, I kind of do that dance before every album, but I think I did a little longer before this sixth album. It's, I've made a lot of music. And so it was a nice feeling to kind of, once I landed back in like, well, what do you need to write about? Just write about that. And then, shut out the world and just kind of, treat it like your journal, like you've always have. And I loved to rediscover once again that that works for me.
0: But whoa, that is such a universal feeling, mm-hmm. like of being so caught up in the thought of what everyone else wants you to do, or what they're going to think about what you're going to do. Yeah. And then you try to create from that standing point. That's so horrible, I feel like. Ugh, but you get stuck in that emotion.
1: It's strange because I think now that we can all... we have a place where we can all always like see how we're being perceived by other people.
0: Yeah, yeah, yeah.
1: You know, and social media, obviously.
0: Yeah.
1: So I think that does, like, there's something about kind of self-awareness is important, but there's a limit. Mm-hmm. I think you also have to just be able to kind of exist and be and react and feel and do things that isn't constantly followed by a thought, oh my god, how is that going to come across? You know?
0: Yeah.
1: Because it creates a lot of restrictions in our personality development, I think.
0: Definitely.
1: To not have the space to explore yourself that way. I don't know. I loved that I found my way back to my core way of creating, I guess, is my point. Yeah.
0: Yeah, but it makes so much sense. Yeah. It really does. So we can't listen to the whole album yet because it's not out yet. But we can listen to the newest single.
1: Mm-hmm.
0: And I feel like this one takes us perfectly into something I really want to talk to you about, because mm-hmm. there's a lot on this album that feels like that messy adult experience, mm-hmm. or what we also just talked about now, like mm-hmm. what am I expected to do, and yeah, how do I go about these things,
1: mm-hmm.
0: and without, like, being an adult without necessarily feeling like you got your shit together.
1: Yeah,
0: actually,
1: exactly.
0: We're just gonna get into that in just a minute. This is Lord and Shapeshifter.

0: Den her, den hedder Shapeshifter. I'm here with my first guest of the season. Tove Lo is in the studio. Yay! And I've gotten to listen to your whole upcoming album, Estrus. It's amazing, but I can't play the entire album yet. Unfortunately, we're gonna get to that once it gets out. But one thing that hits me about this album and these songs is the idea of like the messy human experience all in once, and almost rejecting this idea of that you have to be a certain way when you get to a certain age, and you have to be a certain way when you're a woman who gets to a certain age also. And I just told you on the way to the studio, I just got married, and that thank you, and that makes me think so much about like how I'm perceived now as a full grown ass married woman. Like, do we still, for example, do we still bit rot and doom scroll and get sloppy drunk in this club? Or what am I allowed to do, you know?
1: I think that's the beauty, that you realize that you can, you should do whatever you want to do, you know? And I think it's this, I just think all of a sudden, like, it comes with, and of course, like, we all want to grow and become better people. But I don't think, I think making mistakes and being messy and having like self-exploration and just having selfish days that are just for you, that aren't like filled with productive bullshit, is like it's like, you know, really important. I think you kind of like, why is it like, okay, we get older and we're supposed to like get rid of the joys in life?
0: Yeah,
1: you know. And I don't know, I guess I just like to be irresponsible. And so, yeah.
0: But I guess there's a distinction between like maturing and growing up. Yeah. Where growing up comes with expectations of what you're supposed not to do anymore. And maturing is just, I guess, like
1: getting more comfortable in who you actually are.
0: Yeah, exactly.
1: Yeah.
0: But when do you feel like, do you have specific situations where you feel like, this is a messy adult me? Like, I shouldn't be doing these kind of things.
1: I mean, yeah, I mean, all the time, I think. You know, I'm just like, there's like, you know, it's like small things from like, you know, forgetting to turn off all the lights before I leave the house, you know, or like leave the laundry in
0: that could be worst things.
1: No, but that's me. Like, it starts small with those, like, leaving the laundry in the washing machine until it starts to mold, because I go through all my clothes before I do laundry.
0: Same.
1: Small stuff like that.
0: Yeah.
1: Or it's like, you know, partying really hard and staying out too late for too many days in a row. Like, but it's nothing that is, to me, is it's not hurting anyone.
0: No.
1: At times it can hurt me, but it's not
0: with the moldy clothes.
1: Wearing moldy clothes or like, you know, being. But it's like, I guess it's the sometimes being out of control, I think, is good for you. And I guess, you know, sometimes having sort of reactions to things where I maybe should have been able to keep it together a little bit more, like stuff like that can be when I feel like, oh, you know, I should really learn how to get better at this. But then sometimes I'm like, well, maybe I don't need to edit every part of me that isn't perfect.
0: Yeah, why? Why you know? Really? Yeah.
1: And like, I've never been good at having balance or routine, but it's because I don't like it. I don't like having routine. I don't like to do the same thing every day. I don't like to feel stuck in one place. Mm. So maybe that's just who I am, and I don't know why. Just because society has decided that this is the best way for most people to live, you can still exist in that, but do your own version of it where you're setting your own rules a bit more. Mm. Or having no rules, in my case.
0: So the newest single, Drunken Horn, DNH, how does that fit into these thoughts? Like, what, how can you explain it? What territory does that?
1: I think that one just lives in.
0: Yeah, live in. Yeah.
1: That one's kind of maybe less deep.
0: We love that too.
1: And just like, I have a lot of messy friends and I've been the messy friend, and it's just that kind of, it's like there's something beautiful in like, in a weird way to me, it's like the beauty of girlhood song, or like messy girlhood song, because it, like, even if my friend is being an absolute fucking drunk bitch and won't like, and just is set on ruining my night, I still love her and I will make sure she gets home. I'm not leaving her stranded in the club. I'm like, I'm dealing with her bullshit all night.
0: It's about babysitting your drunk friend.
1: Yes. Yeah. It's about babysitting your drunk friend and kind of like, but like, you know, you're still my best friend when you ruin my night. Mm-hmm. It's just like that's true friendship, I think.
0: Yeah, definitely.
1: And I don't see guys do that for each other in the same way, you know? Maybe I'm wrong here, but I think I just feel like I think there's something beautiful in that, even though it's annoying, you know?
0: Yeah, definitely. Yeah. And we've all been the friend mm-hmm. on both sides.
1: Yes.
0: So brand new Tove Lo here in Lune FM. This is DNH, Drunk and Horny. You're drunk and-

0: from Tove Lo from your upcoming album Estrus. It's out next month. DNH, Drunk and Horny is the title of this one. Something I love about how that song sounds, the production, the real feels, because it goes like wow, wow, you know, in and out, waves.
1: Yeah.
0: And it definitely feels like the moment when you lock yourself in the bathroom and you stare in the mirror and like, oh yeah, yeah, yeah. I need to focus real hard
1: and
0: right
1: like
0: now.
1: You're on, it's like you're on a boat.
0: Mm, yeah, know? Exactly.
1: It's like a seasick wave kind of,
0: yeah.
1: Or, you know, yeah. If you haven't done drugs, that's the best way to describe it.
0: Listen to this song, then stay off the drugs.
1: Yes.
0: Okay, Tove Lo, we talked about the upcoming album. We talked about the new single. I want to actually also take just a little step back from Tove Lo, the artist.
1: Yes.
0: And then talk a bit about you as a music fan as well.
1: Fun.
0: When you're in the process of doing a new album, writing it, recording it, do you get like, you know, sonically saturated? Is that the word? Do you feel like, I don't want to listen to any other songs right now, everybody just needs to shut up when you get home? Or what do you feel like in that period?
1: I will say if I'm in the studio and we're working, yes. I mean, we'll like, you know, listen to songs for inspiration, but usually I listen to so much music when I'm just like living life.
0: Yeah.
1: But I think when I'm like, when we're like, okay, we're in the studio working together, I have a hard time taking in other, like I can have music on, like I can listen to a lot of dance music, I can still like DJ and stuff like that, but if someone kind of like sends me a song for feedback, like you should listen to this album, I'm kind of like, I can't right now in that process.
0: Mm-mm.
1: But it's only if I'm like in the studio, you know, many days in a row, and then I need to stay in that zone.
0: Yeah.
1: But when I'm not in the writing process, I listen to so much music.
0: But do you still have appetite to discover like new music?
1: Yeah, for sure. Yeah, I don't.
0: When you write,
1: I actually rarely go back. Oh, when I write, not when I'm in actually
0: the bubble.
1: Studio hours.
0: Yeah.
1: Yes, no. But before I go into the studio, I listen to a lot of music. Yeah, for inspiration and kind of like more about just to like help myself get out of the sort of analytical space of listening and just listening for feeling.
0: So it's a vibe check, kind of.
1: Yeah, a vibe check, yeah.
0: Do you have any obsessions this summer? Musical obsessions?
1: Musical obsessions have been Zara Larsson still since last summer. Slater.
0: I was just about to say, if
1: obsessed,
0: you haven't gone down that road.
1: No, 100%. Yeah. He opened for me in 2023 on the Dur Fem Tour. So I've been, he's been on my radar for a long time. I love her. I love Charlie's new album, Music.
0: You know what got me to think about your music?
1: Music and Fashion, yeah.
0: On her new album, there's a song called I'm Afraid. And it has that like a chorus, kind of like, I'm a wife, I'm a child, I'm all those stuff. Yeah, and I thought about your music after listening to the album. I was like, this is so much the same, for me at least, the same vibe of being like,
1: yeah, I think
0: everything all at once.
1: Yeah, and I think it's funny because me and her have gone through a lot of the similar things in the last few years. Like, in terms of just like having this, you know, being this person, but then also committing to, I can see the correlation of subjects for sure.
0: Yeah, definitely. Let's dive right into it then. Tove Lo, I've got one last question for you. First, this is Charlie XCX from her new album. It's called I'm Afraid.

0: Tusind tanker. Tovelo, you've been my first guest of the season. I'm so excited still for you to be here. And I think time is almost up, but I've got one final question for you. So is there one thing that you really want your fans to know about the place you're in your career right now?
1: I want them to know that I love... I'm sorry it's taken this long for an album. I think they waited about 4 years, and that is, I think, a bit too long, to be honest. But I love making music, and I love the connection that we have, me and my fans. And I'm going to keep doing it till my tits are in my shoes and I keel over, so...
0: Yeah. Amazing.
1: There's always going to be a new album for me.
0: Love to hear that.
1: Yes.
0: Estrus is out September 18th, mm-hmm. And you're playing at Royal Arena in November, so you're coming back.
1: Yes, come see me at the Royal Arena in November. It's going to be gorgeous.
0: I will, for sure.
1: Mm-hmm. Thank you.
0: Thank you so much.